0: The best actor honor is shared by Mammootty for Brahmayugam and Karthik Aaryan for Chandu Champion. Rajkumar Periyasamy earned the best direction for Amran, while Kalki 2898ED was named best popular film providing wholesome entertainment. Randeep Hooda won the best debut director for Swatantra Veer Savarkar. In the non-feature category, the Marathi film Bhangar was named best non-feature film, while director Anand L. Roy was selected for the best direction for Statue of Unity Ekta Ka Prateek. Raviraj Murmu took the best debut director non-feature category honor for the Santhali film Angan. With Chirag Buraniya from Ekta Nagar, Aparna Khunt, Akashwani News, Ahmedabad.
1: Union Home Minister Amit Shah will inaugurate the third National Conference of Anti-Narcotics Task Force, ANTF, Heads of States and Union Territories in New Delhi today. The Ministry of Home Affairs has informed that during the event, Mr. Shah will also lay the foundation stones for the new complexes of Narcotics Control Bureau zones in Lucknow and Dehradun. A report.
2: The two-day conference, based on the theme United Resolve, Shared Responsibility, will focus on the progress of targets assigned to the ANTF and initiatives undertaken in combating the menace of drug trafficking and substance abuse across the country. During the event, Mr. Shah will also release television commercials to spread awareness against drug abuse. The Ministry of Home Affairs said that the heads of anti-narcotics task forces from 36 states and union territories will participate in this conference. This discussion will help the states, departments and agencies to move forward with a renewed commitment towards effectively combating drug trafficking across the country over the next 3 years. The national event will also seek to further deepen a future-ready partnership between Narcotics Control Bureau and Anti-Narcotics Task Force to combat drug abuse and realize the vision of a drug-free India. Soumya Sharan for Akashwani News, Delhi.
1: The Election Commission plans to increase the number of tribunals in West Bengal to ensure speedy disposal of applications from people whose names have been excluded from the electoral rolls during the SIR process. The state currently has 19 tribunals. The commission is expected to tell the Supreme Court today that the number should be increased to at least 42, with one tribunal for each Lok Sabha constituency in the state. The Supreme Court is scheduled to hear 13 petitions today relating to the Special Intensive Revision or SIR of electoral rolls. The Commission is likely to apprise the Court of the need for more tribunals during the hearing. Prime Minister Narendra Modi is completing 25 years in public service, a journey defined by the mantra of Jan Seva Se Desh Seva and a relentless commitment that continues. Guided by this vision for Seva and Sushasan, the government has been ceaselessly working towards achieving the goal of a Viksit Bharat by 2047. Through inclusive development and social empowerment, this dedication is transforming lives. Today, in our special series, we bring you an instance of how this vision has been translated into action through the PLI scheme.
3: Karnataka has emerged as one of India's top industrial destinations, driving significant growth across various sectors, including electronics, biotechnology, renewable energy, and automotive manufacturing. With the production-linked incentives scheme PLI, the state aims to be India's semiconductor capital, with major investments in semiconductor equipment manufacturing and electronic components. In textile manufacturing, Karnataka plans to boost its export potential in high-value textiles, including technical and smart fabrics. Karnataka leads EV manufacturing in India, supporting EV battery manufacturing and EV parts manufacturing with dedicated industrial clusters. The PLI scheme for pharmaceuticals and active pharmaceutical ingredient manufacturing provide incentives for the medical device manufacturing business. The state is focusing on solar, wind, green hydrogen and biomass energy, offering subsidies for PLI schemes for solar manufacturing and sustainable energy projects. Sachin Sabins, a prominent businessman from Belgaum and former president of Belgaum Chamber of Commerce, explains the benefits of production-linked incentives scheme.
4: PLI scheme in India was launched to boost domestic production, reduce imports and increase the local employment. The scheme was launched in 2021 across 14 sectors, namely telecommunications, textiles, medical devices, automobiles, specialty steel, food products, high energy solar modules, cell batteries, drones, pharma, with a total outlay of 1.97 lakh crores. Initially, it was launched in 2021 and then expanded to another 14 sectors.
3: The Government of India's production-linked incentives schemes are performance-linked incentives that reward companies for incremental sales of products manufactured in the domestic units. Tukaram Gowda Ji, Akashwani News, Bengaluru.
1: This is Akashwani giving you the news.
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1: Welcome back. You're listening to Morning News. External Affairs Minister S. Jaishankar held talks with his counterparts from France, Ecuador, Slovakia and Switzerland on the sidelines of the UN General Assembly in New York last night and discussed regional and global issues. Mr. Jaishankar arrived in New York City on Sunday, leading the Indian delegation for the 81st session of the UN General Assembly. Mr. Jaishankar will address world leaders at the general debate from the UNGA podium on 26th of

0: September. His engagements commenced with a meeting with French Foreign Minister Jean-Noël Barrot. In a social media post, Mr. Jaishankar said, the regular meetings and telecons enable both countries to maintain the momentum of special global strategic partnership. He said that during the meeting, regional and global issues, specifically the Ukraine and Gulf crisis, were discussed. Both the leaders also exchanged views on multilateral issues, including the reform of UN Security Council. Britain has agreed to provide limited support to Saudi Arabia to counter attacks from Iran-backed Houthis. Riyadh has requested the support after the Houthis, who control the most populous parts of Yemen, intensified their attacks on Saudi Arabia, a new front in the wider war that began with US and Israeli strikes on Iran in late February. For the new air-to-air refueling support, Britain will deploy one Voyager plane in the coming days. Britain and Saudi Arabia have been close military allies for decades, with Britain serving as one of the kingdom's largest arms suppliers. Earlier this year, Britain deployed its Sky Sabre air defense system to Saudi Arabia to help protect it from Iranian missile attacks during the US-Israeli conflict with Iran. In Bihar's Jamui district, police have detained three accused in connection with an incident involving the alleged molestation and indecent behavior with a minor girl student. We have a report.
1: Jamui Superintendent of Police Vishwajit Dayal said that an FIR has been registered under relevant sections of the Bharatiya Nyaya Sahita and the POKSO after a detailed investigation of the viral video. He said that a special investigation team constituted under the leadership of Sub-Divisional Police Officer Deepthi Munali is conducting raids to arrest other absconding accused. He added that the action is also being taken to remove the uploaded video from the social media platforms.
2: अभी तक जो है वीडियो के आधार पर पहचान के आधार पर तीन लोगों को हिरासत में लिया गया। ये सभी जो है मड़वा गांव है, यहीं पे जमुई थाना क्षेत्र में वहीं के लोग हैं।
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4: Karam Festival, one of the most significant celebrations of Jharkhand's folk culture and nature worship, is being celebrated across the state today with great enthusiasm. Governor Santosh Kumar Gangwar attended the program on the eve of Karam Festival, organized in Bero Ranchi, as the chief guest and extended his greetings to the people of the state. He also delivered a message on nature conservation. Yesterday, a seminar cum cultural program was organized at Audrey House in Ranchi, where the entire premises came alive with Jharkhand's cultural spirit to the beats of drums, nagaras and mandar, accompanied by traditional Karam songs. A program was also organized yesterday evening at the Deekshant Mandap in Morabadi, where a tribal fashion show was the main attraction. Karam Festival is considered a symbol of crop protection, respect for nature and the enduring bond between brothers and sisters. On this occasion, sisters observe a Nirjala fast, praying for the well-being and long life of their brothers. Mahvish Rahman, Akashwani News, Ranchi.
0: On to sports now. In women's cricket, India will face Sri Lanka in the gold medal clash at Asian Games in Nice in Japan today. The match will begin at 10:30 a.m. IST. India sealed their spot in the final with a dominant 114-run victory over Bangladesh. Sri Lanka had secured their place in the title clash with a win over Pakistan. A deep depression over the West Central Bay of Bengal is likely to intensify further into a very deep depression during the next 24 hours and move west-northwestwards. The Alipur Met Office said the system is likely to cross the coast between Visakhapatnam and Gopalpur later tonight or by Wednesday morning. And now for a look at today's newspapers, it's over to Nina Arakal.
5: Thank you, Saira. The Hindu headlines, India-New Zealand FTA to come into effect on October 20. Hindustan Times headlines, Delhi court revives complaint against Sonia in voter list case, while the Pioneer says Sonia voter roll row probe revived. The Indian Express informs IIT Mumbai removes professor named in student suicide from Dean Post, while Hindustan Times says IIT Bombay

0: suspends dean as student storages. The Times of India notes grounds in writing a must during arrest, even in UAPA, says Supreme Court. The newspaper also writes, swept away elephant calf saved by fishermen, adding that the newborn elephant calf had nothing left above water but its trunk. And finally, the Pioneer says, keep faith, drop cruelty. Delhi urges temples to swap live jumbos for mechanical ones. And with that, it's back to you, Saira.
1: Thanks, Nina. And now before we end the bulletin, the headlines once again. President Draupadi Murmu to present 72nd National Film Awards at Ekta Nagar in Kevadia this evening. Union Home Minister Amit Shah to inaugurate National Conference of Anti-Narcotics Task Force heads in New Delhi today. External Affairs Minister S. Jaishankar holds talks with his counterparts from France, Ecuador, Slovakia and Switzerland on sidelines of UN General Assembly in New York. Britain agrees to provide limited military support to Saudi Arabia to counter attacks from Iran-backed Houthis. And in women's cricket, India to take on Sri Lanka in gold medal clash at Asian Games in Japan this morning. For details of these stories and more, log on to our website www.newsonair.gov.in and News on AIR app. And with that, we end the morning news. Have a great day.

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You're tuned in to Akashwani Kershaw at a frequency of 103.5 MHz. And this is your host Shubham, and I'm back with yet another amazing episode of Melody Time. 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

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Today, we are diving into how technology is shaping our everyday lives faster than ever before. 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It's a part of our reality. Technology is changing how we work, how we learn, and even how we connect. Remote work is not just a trend, it's a lifestyle now.

Today, we are talking about technological advancements in our program Melody Time. Technology is advancing at a rapid pace, but with all this progress comes a responsibility. Data privacy, job automation, ethical artificial intelligence, we've got big questions to answer. Because while we are building the future, we've also got to make sure it's a future that works for everyone.

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Hope you enjoyed this episode of Melody Time. With hopes to meet up again real soon, this is your host Shubham signing off. Do stay tuned for our next upcoming program. Until next time, bye-bye and take care.

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0: the headlines. Vice President C.P. Radhakrishnan says India International Water Week is a significant platform to bring all stakeholders to deliberate upon challenges of water management. Union Home Minister Amit Shah inaugurates third National Conference of Anti-Narcotics Task Force Heads of States and UTs in New Delhi to deal with drug menace. Government urges bank employees to refrain from resorting to strikes, agrees to keep the performance-linked incentive scheme in abeyance. President Draupadi Murmu to present 72nd National Film Awards at Ekta Nagar in Kevadia this evening. IMD forecasts very heavy rainfall over coastal Andhra Pradesh and Odisha today. And Indian women's team thrashes Sri Lanka to win first ever gold medal in Asian Games. Opener Smriti Mandhana creates history as she becomes first woman cricketer to complete 11,000 runs in international cricket. Vice President C.P. Radhakrishnan today inaugurated the 9th India International Water Week 2026 in New Delhi. Addressing on the occasion, he stressed upon the judicious use of water and highlighted that it should be conserved. He underlined that Water Week is a significant platform to bring all stakeholders to deliberate upon processing challenges of water management. He said no single institution, sector or state can address the challenges related to water in isolation and called for greater cooperation and a coordinated approach.
1: Water should be used preciously where the requirement should be met with the smallest possible quantum of water. These Water Week celebrations have proved to be significant by bringing together the policymakers, experts and stakeholders to deliberate on the processing challenges of water management. I am informed that this year edition will see the participation of over 35 countries.
0: Union Home Minister Amit Shah today inaugurated the third National Conference of Anti-Narcotics Task Force, ANTF, Heads of States and UTs in New Delhi. The two-day conference serves as a powerful platform to safeguard future generations from the menace of drugs. Heads of ANTFs from 36 states and union territories are attending the conference being organized by the Narcotics Control Bureau. Based on the theme of United Resolve, Shared Responsibility, the conference is focusing on progress of targets assigned to state and UTANTFs in recently released vision document on narcotics control 2026-29. During the conference, deliberations will also focus on identifying and adopting appropriate strategies to further strengthen the central government's measures for supply, demand and harm reduction. The government has urged bank employees to refrain from resorting to strikes and

0: work towards resolving issues through dialogue and ensure that banking services remain uninterrupted. The appeal comes ahead of a three-day nationwide strike called by the United Forum of Bank Unions and certain other unions and associations in the public sector banks from the 28th to the 30th of September. They have called a strike in support of two principal demands: implementation of five-day banking and withdrawal of the performance-linked incentive PLI scheme. Marking a new chapter in Indian cinema, President Draupadi Murmu will present the 72nd National Film Awards this evening at Ekta Nagar in Kevadia, Gujarat. Instituted in 1954, these awards represent India's highest cinematic honours, recognising artistic and technical excellence across various categories, namely feature, non-feature and writing on cinema. As part of a major policy initiative by the Ministry of Information and Broadcasting, the awards are being held outside the national capital. The President will also honour the veteran actor Anant Nag with the Dada Saheb Phalke Award for 2024. More from our correspondent.
1: Renowned actors, acclaimed filmmakers and technicians from across the country have started arriving at the venue for this grand celebration of Indian cinema. The ceremony honors the outstanding cinematic achievements for the year 2024. Among the major feature film announcements, Article 370 was selected for the best feature film, with Yami Gautam winning Best Actress for her role in the film. Best Actor honor is shared by Mammootty for Brahm Yugam and Karthik Aryan for Chandu Champion. Rajkumar Periyasamy earned the Best Direction for Amran, while Kalki 2898ED was named Best Popular Film Providing Wholesome Entertainment. Randeep Hooda won the Best Debut Director for Swatantra Veer Savarkar. In the non-feature category, the Marathi film Bhangar was named Best Non-Feature Film, while director Anand L. Rai was selected for the Best Direction for Statue of Unity Ekta Ka Prateek. Raviraj Murmu took the Best Debut Director Non-Feature Category honor for the Santhali film Angan. With Chirag Buraniya from Ekta Nagar, Aparna Khont, Akashwani News, Ahmedabad.
0: Union Minister for Information and Broadcasting Ashwini Vaishnav has announced that, inspired by Prime Minister Narendra Modi, the National Film Awards will be hosted at top tourist destinations across the country. Speaking to media after reaching Ahmedabad Airport, Mr. Vaishnav urged all state governments to submit proposals featuring their finest tourism locations. He added that the state with the winning proposal will host the next edition of the National Film Awards.
2: National Film Award.
3: Taking the National Film Awards to the prominent tourist destinations of India under the inspiration of Prime Minister Narendra Modi is a very good initiative. Ekta Nagar is famous today both in India and across the world, hosting Sardar Patel's largest statue set in a picturesque location at such a renowned tourist destination, where major stars, leading icons of the film industry and film fraternities from across the country, along with the Honorable President herself, gather. It provides a great opportunity for many more people to learn about the destination.
2: Tourism ke destination ke bare mein bahut logon ko mauka mila.
0: Raviraj Murmu has been honoured with the National Film Award for Best Debut Non-Feature Film of a Director for Angan, a Santhali film, at the 72nd National Film Awards. Talking to media, he has shared his thoughts on the film and this achievement.
4: I'm Raviraj Murmu, director-producer of a film called Angan. I am deeply honored and delighted to receive the National Award for Best Debut Film of a Director on Non-Feature category. This recognition is incredibly special to me and to everyone who has been the part of this journey. It is a moment of great pride and encouragement, and I truly grateful to the jury and the National Film Award for this honor.
0: Indian playback singer Vaikom Vijayalakshmi also expressed her delight ahead of receiving the National Award for lending her voice to Angavana Konila from the Malayalam film ERM. She said the recognition makes the moment even more special.
5: I am Vaikom Vijayalakshmi. I am very glad to get National Award from the Excellency Honorable President of India, Srimati Draupadi Ma'am. The film is ARM, a Malayalam movie. The song is Angavana Konila.
0: The Election Commission today announced the biennial elections for 11 Rajya Sabha seats. This includes 10 seats in Uttar Pradesh and one seat in Uttarakhand. The commission also announced by poll for one seat of Rajya Sabha in West Bengal. The seat was vacant due to the resignation of TMC MP Rukmini Malik. Nomination will begin on the 29th of this month and polling will be held on the 16th of October. The commission also

0: announced the MLC election for 11 seats in Uttar Pradesh, 8 seats in Bihar, five seats in Maharashtra and 4 seats in Karnataka. Nomination for the polls will begin on the 29th of this month and polling will be held on the 23rd of October. 21 states and union territories have signed memorandums of understanding, MOUs, with the Civil Aviation Ministry under the next phase of the Uran Ure Desh Ka Aam Nagrik scheme in New Delhi today. Speaking on the occasion, Civil Aviation Minister Ram Mohan Naidu described Uran as one of the most revolutionary schemes in the country, propelling regional air connectivity across the nation. This is Akashwani giving you the news.
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0: Welcome back to the Midday News. Prime Minister Narendra Modi is completing 25 years in public service, a journey defined by the mantra of Jan Seva Se Desh Seva and a relentless commitment that continues. Guided by this vision for Seva and Sushasan, the government has been ceaselessly working towards achieving the goal of a Vikasit Bharat by 2047. Through inclusive development and social empowerment, this dedication is transforming lives. Today in our special series, we bring you an instance of how this vision has been translated into action through natural farming.
2: Apart from mystic lakes and snow-capped mountains, Sikkim is famous for its vast agricultural offerings, not only in India but to the world. Sikkim has been declared as first organic state and is famous for crops like large cardamom, ginger, buckwheat, etc. Sikkim produces around 90% of large cardamom, which is highest large cardamom production in India and exported to countries like Australia and UAE. The Pradhan Mantri Fasal Bima Yojana has played a pivotal role in natural farming scenario in Sikkim. Prime Minister Narendra Modi visited Sikkim on April 2026 and said,
3: "Hamara Demajong ab keval rice utpadan ke liye nahi jana jata. 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
2: Apart from large cardamom, buckwheat is one of the crops that's extensively harvested in Sikkim, which is around 1600 kg per hectare. Being the third largest crop and second most common cereal crop in Sikkim, buckwheat has a GI certification. With time and with farm collaboration with Government of India, ICAR Sikkim and Department of Agriculture, Government of Sikkim, the scene of natural farming as well as organic farming is growing stronger in Sikkim. Moinak Chatterjee from Akashwari News, Gangtok.
0: The Inter Meteorological Department, IMD, has forecast heavy to very heavy rainfall at isolated places over coastal Andhra Pradesh and Odisha during the day. Assam, Meghalaya, Chhattisgarh, Gangetic West Bengal and Jharkhand will experience heavy rainfall. Odisha has stepped up preparedness with the IMD issuing warnings for extremely heavy rainfall, while schools and Anganwadi centres in many districts have been closed as a precaution. We have more from our correspondent.
4: The India Meteorological Department has forecast extremely heavy rainfall at isolated places of Odisha tomorrow and the day after, with very heavy rain today and on this Friday. Thunderstorms, lightning and squally winds are also likely during this period under the influence of the deep depression. The IMD has also issued an orange warning for vulnerable districts and warned of squally winds along the south Odisha coast. The state government has kept shelters, rescue teams and machinery ready and directed district administrations to closely monitor vulnerable areas. All schools and Anganwadi centers in several districts have been ordered closed from today for 3 days as a precaution. Fishermen have also been advised not to venture into the sea. Prakash Das for Akashwani News, Bhubaneswar.
0: Heavy rain will continue in Madhya Pradesh for the next few days. The weather department has issued an alert for several districts. A report.
5: Spell of heavy rain will begin in Madhya Pradesh from 23rd of September. According to the weather department, the system will be more active on 24th and 25th of September. In next 2 days, heavy to very heavy rain is likely in 17 districts. Jabalpur, Rewa, Shahdol and Sagar divisions will be affected the most. Bhopal and Narmadapuram divisions are also on alert. The weather department says a low pressure area is behind this. The state has received an average of 33.7 inches of rain so far. The southwest monsoon will start withdrawing from the last week of September, but heavy rain is expected before that. Abhinav Goyal, Akashwani Samachar, Bhopal.
0: In women's cricket, India thrashed Sri Lanka to win the first ever gold medal in the final in Asian Games 2026 at the Aichi Prefectural Korogi

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1: From the moment we wake up and check our phones to the moments we switch off our screens at night, so much of our life happens online. Messages, photos, passwords, bank account, personal information. We live little pieces of ourselves in the digital world every single day. But here's the question. While we lock our doors and protect our physical belongings, are we doing enough to protect our digital identity? Today, we are talking about something that affects every one of

0: us, whether we are tech experts or someone simply using a smartphone every day. Cybersecurity, the key to protecting our digital identity. Hello everyone and welcome to Talk in English. I am Pragati Mukhia and today we are stepping into a world that is all around us, even if we don't always notice it. Cybersecurity may sound like a subject meant for computer experts, complicated codes, and high-tech systems, but at its heart, it is actually about something very simple: protecting ourselves. Our conversation today is not about complicated programming or promoting any particular security software. It's about the choices we make every day, how we create passwords, what we click, what we share online, and how we protect our personal information. So let's take a closer look at our digital habits and understand why cybersecurity is not just a technical issue but a part of everyday life. Joining me today is a special guest, Mr. Vedant Rai. Let us all welcome him. Welcome to the conversation, Mr. Vedant.
1: Thank you, and I'm glad to be here. Actually, this topic, cybersecurity, this isn't about scaring anyone with tales of high-profile hackers or rogue nation-states. It's about inviting all of us to pause and reflect on how we are navigating the digital space every single day. And because that's where cybersecurity really begins, that is with personal awareness, okay?
0: When people hear the word cybersecurity, Mr. Vedant, they often think of dark rooms, green computer screens, or massive corporate data breaches in the news. Is that what cybersecurity really is?
1: Well, it can include those things, but cybersecurity is much broader than that.
0: Okay.
1: It's about asking, who has access to my personal life, or how do I protect my digital identity and private asset?
0: Mm-hmm.
1: But and what security habits guide me when I browse the internet? It's a lifelong development to our digital hygiene and character online. It's less about the software tools that we install and more about the awareness and values that we live by in our daily digital habits.
0: That actually makes cybersecurity sound much more relatable. So it's just about protecting computers. It's also about protecting our digital life. Is that what you mean?
1: Yes, that's what I mean. So imagine meeting two different kind of internet users. One has expensive security subscription, fancy high-end devices, and talks endlessly about advanced technology, but uses a simple, that is 123456 as a password for everything and clicks on every suspicious link that lands in their inbox. And the other uses, on the other hand, standard modest devices but uses strong, unique passphrases, enables two-factor authentication everywhere, and carefully verifies link before clicking. So who do you consider safer? Well, most people would choose the second one, right?
0: Yes.
1: So this tells us something fundamental. Deep down, security depends far more on individual character and habits than on pure technology alone. Still, many of us spend more time securing our physical doors and windows than we do securing our digital accounts and personal identity.
0: That is an eye-opening perspective from your side. You know, we habitually lock our front doors every single night, yet we leave our personal data virtually wide open online. Why do you think people fall into this trap so easily?
1: Yes, because the physical world actually gives us immediate and tangible signals. Means you see a door unlocked, or you see a suspicious stranger standing outside your house, and your survival instinct kicks in immediately, right?
0: Yes.
1: But in digital world, threats are completely invisible. When someone tries to compromise your personal data or track your online habits, there is no sound of broken glass or a forced lock. It happens silently behind slick screens and user-friendly interfaces. That complete lack of physical feedback makes us complacent. We naturally assume that if we cannot see or hear the threat right in front of us, it does not exist.
0: That silent nature of cyber threats is definitely alarming. So where should someone actually begin if they want to build real sustainable digital security into their daily lives?
1: It starts with understanding the core of elements of cybersecurity, not as abstract technical concept for engineers, but as a practical life principle. In formal security, we call this the CIA. Now, the CIA is confidentiality, integrity, and availability.
0: Could you break those three principles down for us in simple everyday terms?
1: Of course. Now first, the confidentiality means that ensuring that your personal information is accessible only to those who are explicitly authorized to see it. Think of it like your personal diary or private financial records. Now you wouldn't leave them on a table in a crowded coffee shop for anyone to read, right?
0: Yes.
1: Online and confidentiality means keeping your password, financial details, your government ID numbers and private messages secure from unauthorized eyes. And your second is your integrity. It's about trust, authenticity and accuracy. It means ensuring the data has not been altered, tampered with or corrupted by unauthorized parties. If someone intercepts a banking transaction or modifies a document you sent without your knowledge, its integrity is lost. And the third of all is your availability. It means you have an access to your own information whenever you need it. If a ransomware attack locks a computer or if a service provider suffers an outage because of a cyber attack, your data is no longer available to you. But when you balance these three pillars, that is keeping private things private and ensuring data remains accurate and keeping system accessible, you create a solid security foundation.
0: Very interesting, and that makes complete sense. Now let me push deeper into the mechanisms attackers use. We hear terms like malware, ransomware and Trojan horses tossed around constantly. Could you clear up what these actually are and how they infect our daily devices?
1: Of course. Now think of malware as an umbrella term for any malicious software designed to harm or exploit a computer system. Now the Trojans, okay? The Trojans is a masquerade as legitimate software. It's like a free utility tool, or you a movie download, or a PDF reader. Because once installed, they open a hidden backdoor into your device.
0: Okay.
1: Second is your ransomware. Mm-hmm. So ransomware is particularly destructive. It silently encrypts your documents, photos, and files using complex algorithms. Because once you're locked, the attackers demand a financial ransom, often in cryptocurrency in exchange for a description key. And spyware and keyloggers operate quietly in the background, recording every keystroke you type, capturing sensitive login credentials, bank details, and personal conversation without your knowledge.
0: That sounds absolutely terrifying, especially ransomware. What about the human element behind these infections? We often hear cybersecurity professionals claim that humans are the weakest link in security. Is that true?
1: It is frequently said in tech circles, but I prefer to reframe it because humans are actually our primary line of defense. Now, think about social engineering, especially phishing.
0: Mm-hmm.
1: Cyber criminals realized long ago that breaking complex 256-bit software encryption is extremely difficult. It takes massive computational power and time. But tricking a human into voluntarily giving away a password, that takes 30 seconds.
0: Mm.
1: Because the attacker rely on psychological manipulation, they exploit fundamental human emotions like fear, urgency, curiosity, or greed. Now, for example, you might receive an urgent email stating your bank account has been suspended due to suspicious activity. Click here to verify your identity within 50 minutes or your phones will be permanently locked, right?
0: I think almost everyone listening to us today has received those sort of emails, SMS or any messages like that at some point. It creates immediate panic and urgency.
1: Precisely. And panic is the enemy of logical judgment. When emotional urgency enters the room, critical thinking immediately leaves.
0: Hmm.
1: That means the defense against social engineering isn't a complex software tools. It's a mental habit. We call it pause, verify and reflect. Now pause. Pause means take a deep breath, never react immediately out of fear, panic or artificial urgency created by a message. Second is to verify. Inspect the sender's actual email address or phone number. Look for minor spelling errors, unusual domains or weird formatting. Better yet, contact the institution directly using an official phone number or website you already know. And your last one is your reflect. Ask yourself logical questions like, did I initiate this request?
0: Mm-hmm.
1: Does my bank normally text me from a random mobile number?
0: Mm-hmm.
1: Asking for a PIN code? Why would a company threaten me for a 10 minutes deadline, right?
0: Yes, those are some logical tips. I guess our listeners are

0: also taking notes of what our talker is telling us today. Mr. Vedant, what about spear phishing and vishing? How do those differ from regular mass email phishing?
1: Okay, so the mass phishing is like casting a wide net into the ocean. Now, the attackers send millions of generic emails hoping a few people might take the bait. But on the other hand, the spear phishing is a targeted attack on a specific individual or organization. The attacker gathers personal details from your social media profiles, your public records, or recent company posts. They might address you by your real name as well, reference your boss or a recent project, and craft a message that feels shockingly authentic. Now, the vishing and smishing. Now, there is not only vishing, there's smishing as well. The vishing is your voice phishing and your smishing is your SMS phishing. Means they both use voice, phone calls or text messages instead of email. Now, with modern AI developments, attackers can even synthesize voice audio to clone the voice of a family member, manager or bank representative over the phone.
0: That is such a practical framework, and that brings us to a topic everyone struggles with on a daily basis: passwords. Everyone seems to hate managing dozens of passwords for different websites. So what is the right approach to maintaining strong digital protection without going crazy?
1: Well, the old guidance we were given 10 years ago was actually counterproductive. We were told to create short, complex password full of weird symbols. But the problem is that the human brains cannot remember 20 different variations of random symbols. And so people end up writing them as sticky notes attached to their monitors or using the exact same password everywhere. Now, the modern cybersecurity standard recommend thinking in terms of passphrases rather than the password. Now, a passphrase actually combines 4 or 5 random unrelated words into a single long sentence. Let me give you an example, like green monkey dances under moonlight !! 2026.
0: That seems so much easier to remember than a scramble of random special characters. I feel like that.
1: Yeah, exactly. And it's easy for a human brain to visualize and remember, right? But because of its sheer character length, it is virtually impossible for automated cracking tools to guess through brute force. Now, because length beats complexity every single time. And along with passphrases, actually there are two mandatory security habits that every internet user must adopt. The first of all is your password manager. Because instead of trying to memorize dozens of distinct logins, rely on an encrypted password manager. It generates complex, unique password for every site and auto-fills them securely, meaning you only need to remember one master passphrase. And your second one is your multi-factor authentication, also the MFA. This is non-negotiable today because MFA requires you to prove who you are using two distinct factors, something you know that is your password and something that you have in your app like your authenticator app or any kind of hardware security key. Enabling the MFA actually blocks over 99% of automated account takeover attempts, even if an attacker manages to steal your password.

0: If you have just joined us, we are talking about cybersecurity on our show Talk in English, not from the perspective of complicated technology. We are looking at the very human side of it, our habits, our awareness, and the little things we can do to keep our digital life safer. So far, we have talked about everything from the CIA triad and different types of malware to phishing and multi-factor authentication. And there's one thing becoming pretty clear. Sometimes our strongest cybersecurity tool isn't fancy piece of software. It's simply stopping, thinking, and checking before we click. So stay with us as we continue this conversation and explore more ways to protect our digital identity. My next question for you is about public Wi-Fi networks. We see people connecting freely at coffee shops, whether it's your airport, hotels, or train stations without a second thought. We just connect to it. So is public Wi-Fi really as dangerous as people say? What's your take on that?
1: Yes, public Wi-Fi is essentially an open, unencrypted airwave environment. But when you connect to an open network at a local cafe, anyone else connect to that exact same network or a hacker running a rogue hotspot nearby masquerading at a cafe, Wi-Fi can potentially monitor, intercept, or modify the encrypted data traveling to and from your device. Now, this technique is also known as man-in-the-middle or MITM attack. If you must connect to public networks, follow the three strict rules. That is, first of all, is to avoid sensitive transaction. Never ever log into your bank accounts, conduct credit card transaction, or access sensitive work emails on public Wi-Fi. Second of all, use a virtual private network, also a VPN. A reputable VPN creates an encrypted tunnel for all your internet traffic, rendering your data unreadable to anyone sniffing the network. And your last is your disable auto connect and file sharing. Turn off setting that allows your phone or your laptop to automatically connect to open networks, and ensure local network file sharing features is always disabled in public.
0: That's a brilliant advice from your side. And now let's touch upon software updates and smart devices. You know, people constantly hit remind me tomorrow when a software update pops up on their phones or laptops. Why are software updates so critical?
1: Well, the postponing updates is one of the most dangerous digital habits currently, because people assume updates are just about new visual effect or some emojis. But in reality, the vast majority of software updates contains critical security patches. Let me break it down for you.
0: Okay.
1: That is, software is written by a human programmers, which means every operating system, app and web browser inevitably has hidden vulnerability or bugs, where cyber criminals actively hunt for these security holes to exploit them. When a software company discovers a vulnerability, they write a patch to fix it and push it out as an update. The moment that update is announced publicly, now the malicious actor analyzes the patch to figure out how the vulnerability worked, and they immediately began scanning the internet for devices they haven't updated yet. This time frame between the release of the security patch and its application by user is also known as the window of vulnerability. By clicking remind me tomorrow, for weeks on end, you are deliberately leaving the digital backdoor open to your personal device unlocked while attackers actively look for it.
0: Let's talk about identity theft and social media usage. We post photos of our travel, our workplace, and our lifestyle choices every single day. How do attackers harvest personal information online through open source intelligence?
1: Well, the open source intelligence, or we call it OSINT.
0: Okay.
1: Actually, it refers to gathering information from publicly available online sources. Now, most people don't realize how much personal intelligence they broadcast willingly. When you post a photo of your boarding pass at an airport, you broadcast your full name, your booking reference number, and frequent flyer code, allowing someone to access or modify your flight details. And when you answer social media quizzes, like there is a quiz that asks you what was your first dog name or what high school did you attend, you are literally handing out the exact answer to your bank security recovery questions. Now the attackers They actually collect these fragmented puzzle pieces to construct a complete digital dossier on you, making identity theft or tailored spear phishing effortless. But to safeguard your digital footprints, you have to remember a few steps, that is your review, privacy setting, audit your post, and be mindful of oversharing.
0: And what about smart home devices, the Internet of Things, which is IoT, smart TVs, security cameras, smart speakers, and automated home appliances are everywhere now. How do they fit into our personal cybersecurity picture here?
1: Well, the Internet of Things introduces immense convenience, but it also drastically expands our attack surface. Means every single connected device, whether it's a smart refrigerator, a Wi-Fi-enabled security camera, or a voice assistant, is essentially a small computer connected to your home network. Unfortunately, many manufacturers prioritize how manufacturing cost and rapid development over security, but shipping devices with leaked default passwords, unencrypted communication protocols, or zero update support. Now, if a hacker compromises an insecure smart light bulb or home camera, they can use that breach devices as a bright head to gain access to your entire home Wi-Fi network, eventually reaching your personal laptop or smartphone. But to secure your smart home environment, you can just change the default administrative password on all smart devices immediately after unboxing them, or create a separate guest Wi-Fi network specially for your IoT devices and smart home gear, keeping your personal smartphones, laptops, and financial devices on a separate or primary network, and research devices manufacturer to ensure that they provide regular firmware updates before bringing new smart technology into your household.
0: That brings me to another question for you, which is data backups, which are said to be another critical area people neglect until disaster strikes. If a device gets infected with, let's say, ransomware, stolen or damaged, what is the best strategy for data resiliency?
1: Actually, the golden standard rules for the data resilience is the 3-2-1 backup strategy.
0: And what is that?
1: The 3-2-1 backup strategy is 3 copies of data. Always keep your primary working data plus at least 2 backup copies, and it's 2. That is your different media types, means store copies on different storage types, for instance an external hardware drive and an encrypted cloud service. And your 1 is your off-site location, means keep at least 1 backup physically separate from your primary location, such as cloud storage or a hard drive stored at a different location. Now, if ransomware encrypts your local device or if your laptop is stolen, having an isolated, uncorrupted off-site backup means you never have to pay a ransom or suffer catastrophic data loss.
0: That was such a big advice for us, a very life-saving advice from your side, I would say. Now, as we move into an era dominated by artificial intelligence, cloud services, and constant connectivity, how is the landscape of cybersecurity shifting?
1: Well, artificial intelligence is a double-edged sword on cybersecurity, because on one side, attackers use AI to craft realistic phishing messages free of grammatical errors, generate deep fake audio or video for impersonation scam, and automate vulnerability discover at unprecedented scale. On the other hand, defenders use AI to monitor network traffic in real time, detect abnormal user behavior instantly, and isolate compromised system with milliseconds before damage spreads. The key takeaway is that technology will continue evolving at a rapid speed, but the core fundamental of human awareness, digital hygiene, and skepticism will remain constant.
0: This has been such

0: a comprehensive and eye-opening conversation for us. We covered personal responsibility, the CIA triad, malware types, social engineering, passphrases, multi-factor authentication, public Wi-Fi, software patches, digital footprints, IoT security, and the 3-to-1 backup strategy. To bring everything full circle, what final message or philosophy would you like to leave with everyone listening today?
1: Well, cybersecurity is not a destination or a state of technical perfection. It is a continuous mindset and an ongoing daily habit. You do not need a degree in computer science or advanced programming skill to protect yourself effectively in this digital stage. But by taking control of your password, enabling multi-factor authentication, practicing healthy skepticism around unsolicited communication, keeping your software updated, and maintaining thoughtful digital mindfulness, you build a powerful defense around your digital life. It all comes down to shifting our fundamental perspective, as technology builds our digital system, but human awareness protects our digital lives.
0: That's a powerful thought to leave our listeners with, Mr. Vedant. And thank you so much for joining us and helping us understand this important topic in such a prosaic and practical way.
1: Thank you.

And that brings us to the end of our conversation on cybersecurity, the key to protecting our digital identity. From passwords and phishing to software updates, social media and AI, we have seen that staying safe online begins with awareness and the small choices we make every day. A very special thank you to Mr. Vedant Rai for joining us and sharing such valuable insights and practical advice. And to everyone listening, thank you for spending your time with us today. We hope you are leaving with not just information, but a little more confidence to protect yourself in the digital world. Take care of yourselves, take care of your digital lives, and remember, stay curious, stay cautious, and stay

0: 1980s science fiction film Kalki 2898 AD won the award for the best popular film providing wholesome entertainment. Rajkumar Periyasamy received the best direction trophy for the Tamil movie Amaran. The Telugu film 35 Chinna Katha Kadu took home the best children's film honor. In the acting categories, the best actor in a leading role award was jointly presented to veteran actor Mammootty for Brahmyugam and Karthik Aryan for Chandu Champion. Yami Gautam won the best actress in a leading role award for her performance in Article 370. Aparna Khun, Akashwani News, Ahmedabad.
1: Speaking at the ceremony, legendary actor Anand Nag thanked everyone who supported him throughout his acting journey.
2: I am very lucky to got this highest award in films, Dada Saheb Phalke Award, at the hands of Srimati Murmu ji. And I'm very grateful all the people who have been with me throughout these 55 years of being an actor. This award does not belong to me alone. It also belongs to every producer, director, dialogue writers, songwriters who have worked with me tirelessly. The award belongs to millions of people who have opened their hearts and minds to my characters over the last 5.5 decades.
1: This is Akashwani giving you the news.
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1: India has strongly condemned Pakistan airstrikes on Afghanistan's Kunar and Paktika provinces. Addressing media in New Delhi this evening, External Affairs Ministry spokesperson Randhir Jaiswal said, such instances of aggression against a sovereign neighbor go against regional peace and security.
4: We strongly condemned the attacks from Pakistan, the airstrikes which were launched on Afghanistan in their Kunar and Paktika province. In this airstrikes, several civilians have been killed. We deeply offer our condolences on the precious lives lost. Such instances of aggression against a sovereign neighbor goes against the regional peace and security. We also reaffirm our support for Afghanistan, for their independence, for the sovereignty, for their territorial integrity.
1: Home Minister Amit Shah has called for a strong and decisive action against narcotics, saying drug trade poses a serious threat to the country and the world. Inaugurating the two-day national conference of Anti-Narcotics Task Force, ANTF, heads of states and union territories, in New Delhi today, Mr. Shah said, government has prepared a roadmap for 2029 to protect the country's youth and make India drug-free. He said government will collectively succeed in uprooting the drug trade from India by 2029. Mr. Shah called for a shift from meetings to missions, reporting to results, seizures to dismantling drug networks, and cases to convictions. 21 states and union territories signed memorandums of understanding MOU with the Civil Aviation Ministry for the next phase of the Uran Ure Desh Ka Aam Nagrik scheme in New Delhi today. Through the deals, the center aims to develop 100 new airports and 200 helipads across the country. Speaking on the occasion, Civil Aviation Minister Ram Mohan Naidu described Uran as one of the most revolutionary schemes in the country, propelling regional air connectivity across the nation.
5: As we have done MOUs with the state for implementation of the next phase of Uran, we have extended it for 10 more years, taking some observations from the earlier Uran. One of the most important objectives for us through this MOUs is to go on a challenge mode for the construction of airports. Rather than taking all the airports at top ones, we have created a system where the most important ones, the priority ones, they get to be done first. We also have to create helipads across the country, and this is a great advantage for northeastern states, island states. We have a target of 200, which we want to spread across the country so that the helicopter operations also can move forward.
1: Prime Minister Narendra Modi is completing 25 years in public service, a journey defined by the mantra of Jan Seva, Se Desh Seva, and a relentless commitment that continues. Guided by this vision for Seva and Sushasan, the government has been ceaselessly working towards achieving the goal of a Viksit Bharat by 2047. Through inclusive development and social empowerment, this dedication is transforming lives. Today, in a special series, we'll bring you an instance of how this vision has been translated into action through the government e-marketplace GEM.
6: The government e-marketplace GEM, launched in August 2016, has emerged as a major digital platform for public procurement in the country. The platform brings together buyers and sellers on a common online marketplace, addressing a post-budget web.

0: webinar on ease of living using technology in 2023, Prime Minister Narendra Modi highlighted how the GeM portal has empowered small business owners and street vendors to participate in government procurement.
1: हम भारत में आधुनिक डिजिटल इंफ्रास्ट्रक्चर तैयार कर रहे हैं, साथ ही ये भी सुनिश्चित कर रहे हैं कि डिजिटल क्रांति का फायदा समाज के हर वर्ग तक पहुंचे। आज जेम पोर्टल GeM दूर दराज के छोटे दुकानदार या 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
0: Talking to Akashwani News, Chief Executive Officer of GeM, Mihir Kumar said that the business of GeM has grown from 422 crore rupees in 2016-17 to over 20 lakh crore rupees now.
2: We started the government e-marketplace in the year 2016, and in the first year we did a business of 422 crore. On cumulative basis, we have crossed 20 lakh crore of business. So in 10 years' time, we have not only done a business of 20 lakh crore, we have also onboarded 25 lakh sellers on our portal. At the same time, micro and small enterprises, they have been contributing 45% of the GMV of the portal.
0: The sellers on GeM platform have grown from around 3,000 to over 25 lakh. With its growing participation from micro and small enterprises, women entrepreneurs, startups and other sellers, GeM is continuing to expand the reach of digital public procurement across the country. With Dipendra Kumar, Anupam Mishra, Akashwani News, Delhi.
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3: A depression over the Bay of Bengal is moving towards the North Andhra Pradesh, South Odisha coast and is likely to intensify into a deep depression. Due to the weather system, Odisha is witnessing heavy rain with extremely heavy rainfall expected in isolated areas. We have more from a correspondent.
5: The state government has deployed 33 ODRAF teams, kept cyclone and flood shelters ready and directed authorities to monitor vulnerable areas. Schools have been closed in Khordha, Puri, Jagat Singhpur, Ganjam and Gajapati, while Malkangiri schools will remain closed till Thursday. Ferry services between Satapada and Jahani Kuda in Chilika have also been suspended till Friday as a precaution. Prakash Das for Akashwani News, Bhubaneswar.
3: The Indian Meteorological Department IMD has issued red alert for extremely heavy rainfall over isolated places in Chhattisgarh, Odisha, coastal Andhra Pradesh and Telangana for the next 2 days. For Delhi, IMD said that the national capital will witness mostly clear skies with no rain. On to sports now. At the Asian Games, the Indian women's cricket team delivered the country's first gold medal at the ongoing sporting spectacle in Japan. The triumph took India's medal tally to 7 at the end of day 3. The women in blue reasserting its continental dominance by clinching a second successive gold medal at the Games, thrashed Sri Lanka by 147 runs in the final at Nisin. Prime Minister Narendra Modi congratulated the women's cricket team on the feat. The men's badminton team and Ushu star Roshibina Devi also assured the nation of at least a medal each at the Asian Games. Indian men's badminton team defeated host Japan in the quarterfinals. India will face defending champions China in the semifinals tomorrow. In Ushu, Roshibina Devi advanced to the semifinals of the women's 60-kilogram event. She secured a 5-0 win over Chu Man Sin of Macau in the quarterfinals. India's Aryan also moved to the quarterfinals as he fights for a medal. Indian boxer Jadumani Singh marched into the pre-quarters in the men's 55-kilogram preliminary round. Earlier, Sakshi Chaudhary entered the pre-quarters. In men's cricket, India narrowly avoided a historic upset, defeating host Japan by 2 runs in a rain-curtailed 5-overs-a-side one-off T20 international match at Sanur today. Benchmark domestic equity indices ended 0.4% lower today. The Sensex lost 330 points to close at 74,529. And now, before we end the bulletin, the headlines once again. President Draupadi Murmu presents 72nd National Film Awards for the year 2024 at Ekta Nagar in Gujarat. Honors veteran Kannada actor Anant Nag with Dada Saab Phalke Award. Yami Gautam, Kartik Aryan and Mammootty receive Best Actor Awards. India condemns Pakistani airstrikes on Afghanistan's Kunar and Paktika provinces. Home Minister Amit Shah calls for strong and decisive action against narcotics, says government will uproot drug trade from India by 2029. Center inks deals with 21 states and union territories for next phase of Udaan scheme. Red alert issued for extremely heavy rainfall over Chhattisgarh, Odisha, coastal Andhra Pradesh and Telangana for the next 2 days. Anna Asian Games, Indian women's cricket team delivers country's first gold in Japan, taking medals tally to 7. And that is all in the news at 9. Good night.
4: Spotlight. This is Akash Vani. In the program Spotlight, now we bring you a discussion on honoring cinematic excellence, the 72nd National Film Awards. The participants are Murtaza Ali Khan, film critique, and Meghna Bose, anchor. Today we turn our attention to one of the most prestigious honors in Indian cinema, the National Film Awards. Instituted in 1954, these awards celebrate excellence in filmmaking across feature films, non-feature films, and writing on cinema, recognizing artistic and technical achievements from across the country. The 72nd National Film Awards have once again highlighted the richness and diversity of Indian cinema, honoring films and filmmakers working in a wide range of languages and genres. This edition recognizes outstanding achievements in Indian cinema for films certified during the year 2024. The winners were announced on 18th July 2026 by the chairpersons of three separate juries, Jay Raj for feature films, Aseem Sinha for non-feature films and A. Chandrasekhar for best writing on cinema. Among the major winners, the Hindi film Article 370 has been named Best Feature Film, with Yami Gautam winning Best Actress in a Leading Role for the same film. The Best Actor Award has been shared between Mammootty for the Malayalam film Brahmayugam and Kartik Aaryan for the Hindi film Chandu Champion. Tamil director Rajkumar Periyasamy has won Best Direction for Amaran, while the Telugu big budget film Kalki 2898 AD has been honored as Best Popular Film, providing wholesome entertainment. To help us understand what this year's awards reveal about the evolving landscape of Indian cinema, we're joined by noted film critic Murtaza Ali Khan. Welcome to the program.
6: Thank you so much for having me.
4: My first question to you is that the 72nd National Film Awards are being presented today at Ekta Nagar in Gujarat, the first time that the ceremony is being held outside of Delhi. How is this shift in venue significant according to you?
6: Firstly, what quintessentially cinematic setting, towering statue, symbolic of a great unity, watching over in all its grandeur. I think this is really the perfect setting for something like this. And I would like to welcome here the encouraging statement that has come from the Union Minister, Honorable Ashwini Vaishnavji, wherein he has invited all other states also to offer their tourist scenic locations for future editions of this very grand celebration of our cinematic excellence. I really feel that this will really set the ball rolling. Of course, for the longest time, we have been having this ceremony in Delhi, but I think it will also promote tourism, it will promote cinema, it will be the best possible exercise of this kind to take national awards to different parts of country, particularly the touristic and beautiful locations. What better can one ask for?
4: Looking at this year's winners, what do you think that they tell us about the direction that Indian cinema is taking today?
6: I think this is really a moment to celebrate, because we are talking about 72 years of excellence of these amazing awards. And for me, as somebody who has also served on the jury, I can tell you that this is really the topmost honors that anybody can assume, because of the rigorous process that is involved. There is a big, big effort that go into the different selection panels that are set up based on regions. So firstly, the regional groups, they do their scrutinization. Then later on, the central jury comes in, and ultimately only the best one get awarded. awarded. And all the different categories, I think it's very, very exciting right now. You also have the legendary Mammootty, who is winning his fourth national award, tying with the great Amitabh Bachchan ji. So Brahmayugam is really a film that really needs to be celebrated for its avant-garde, at the same time, a beautiful blend of great acting and method, and at the same time, the innovations that they're taking with the form and the narrative. There are very prominent Bollywood names out there. For example, we have Yami Gautam winning it for Article 370. Also, at the same time, the regional cinemas are very beautifully represented. We have films on social issues such as Piplantri, A Tale of Eco-Feminism, made

0: 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offer and I really feel that this ushers in a new chapter in the history of National Film Awards.
1: Moving forward to the specific films that have taken the accolades, Article 370 as you have mentioned has won Best Feature Film with Yami Gautam taking Best Actress for the same film. In your view, what aspects of the film storytelling and performances likely resonated with the jury?
0: The realism, the gritty aspect of the film was something that really took my attention. At the same time, I loved the intensity with which Yami Gautam portrays her part. I think the writing is excellent, the direction is fantastic. It really tells a story that needed to be told with the intensity and with the realism that was kind of missing in the recent times. So I think that's where this movie takes us in a very different zone, with realism and with gritty storytelling.
1: The Best Actor Award, as we all know, is shared between Mammootty and Kartik Aaryan. What do these two very different performances tell us about what the National Awards currently value in lead acting?
0: Mammootty, he's really a legend. Fourth National Award. It's no joke. It's absolutely no kid's play. And for somebody of his stature to deliver this mesmerizing performance, it's really a mesmerizing performance in Brahma Yugam. Right. At the same time, Chandu Champion is really a transformation. I have seen Kartik Aaryan in those comedy films, Pyar Ka Panchnama, and in little sort of commercial space. But he really surprised me in Chandu Champion. I think the transformation he undergoes, some of the best actors in the world haven't matched this kind of transformation.
1: So it's an evidence of his versatility.
0: I'm reminded of Christian Bale in The Machine. Is probably that's the only film that I can compare it to. I think what the jury is looking for is grittiness. They are looking for honesty. They are looking for performers who are not just trying to imitate or play somebody, but who are trying to get into the skin of that character.
1: Right. Sanjay Mishra, as we all know, has also won Best Supporting Actor for Bhakshak, while the Supporting Actress Award is shared by Sachna Namidas for the film Maharaja and also Rupashree Varkadi. How do you read the balance between mainstream and these smaller films in these supporting categories?
0: See, having served on the jury, I can tell you that it's always a lot of discussion back and forth. The deliberations are very, very serious because so much is at stake. And as jury, the weight is on our shoulders to really decide that somebody who is probably a little more famous should not get the undue advantage, and at the same time somebody who is probably a little non-mainstream may should not suffer from any kind of biases against. So we have to be judicious. We look at each and every performance. Sometimes we repeatedly look at performances. Then after the regional jury has done their work, it's the central jury that looks at the performance. So there is no scope for a mistake. Even if some performance has been overlooked at the regional level, the central jury has the right to recall a certain movie or a performance and they can scrutinize it again. So I feel that the balance is amazing. I for one know for sure that it is never a case that a very popular face somewhere gets more votes than somebody who is probably working in an offbeat sort of a space. Ultimately, it boils down to the quality of the performance. Each and every performance is weighed in according to the performance's quality. At the same time, the context in which the performance is said, the transformation, the challenge, how difficult this performance, the versatility of the actor. So all these things are taken into consideration and only then these awards are announced.
1: So the newer actors and the newer faces in cinema, they are also getting recognized by the jury as well.
0: I think this is really heartening to see a great mix of youth and experience to share it between two amazing actors. One, Mammootty, 74-year-old veteran of Malayalam cinema, and here we have a young actor in Kartik Aaryan. And this is what the jury is telling you, that we want to celebrate our legends. At the same time, we also want to encourage and inspire the youngsters out there that if you are willing to go the extra mile, then you will get rewarded. Gone are those days when you have to be only 50 years in the industry to be in a position to get an award. Now, if you are doing great work, even if you are young, you will get rewarded.
1: This edition has also recognized films in Marathi, Santhali, Tamil, Malayalam, Telugu, Kannada, Tulu and Garhwali, with a Santhali film, Angan, winning Best Debut Film of a Director in the non-feature section for the first time. How significant do you think this expansion of linguistic representation is?
0: You know, often in my earlier discussions, I have always emphasized why national awards are important, why our Goa Film Festival, IFFI, is important, because Indian cinema is not just about Bollywood. Indian cinema is not just about the commercial side of Bollywood. Indian cinema is

0: from each and every nook and corner of the country. We have to go across the length and breadth of the country. We have to look into spaces, regions, languages, which probably are not as well represented as they should be. So this is really heartening the way I look at it, that I see some amazing titles coming from languages which in the past probably have been overlooked. I think a lot of credit goes to the ministry here for really encouraging the jury members to go in this direction. I think Honorable Union Minister Ashwani Vaishnav deserves a lot of credit for this.
1: Right. As we mentioned before, and now coming to the most exciting segment of Spotlight today, the Dada Saheb Phalke Award for 2024 will be conferred on veteran actor Anant Nag. He has worked in over 300 films across 6 languages, including Malguri Days, and received the Padma Bhushan in 2025. What, in your view, defines the national impact that the Phalke Award seeks to honor, and how does Anant Nag's career fit that vision?
0: See, we all know Dada Saheb Phalke Award is the ultimate award that you can expect to get in the field of cinema. Dada Saheb Phalke is such a towering personality. He's in many ways father of Indian cinema. When he came out with Raja Harishchandra, he really paved the way for future generations, and till date everybody takes inspiration from the great Dada Saheb Phalke. And so the award itself means the world to any performer out there, and Anant Nag is a living legend. I'm talking about 5 decades of excellence, over 300 films, what he has achieved. Particularly, I'm a big fan of his work in Kannada cinema. Of course, his work also goes beyond that, but if we just focus on Kannada cinema, I think it's really a work that can only be best summed up by this win. I think Dada Saheb Phalke Award, it was an award that was waiting to be given, and I think it has been bestowed upon him. Earlier, probably, we were a little limited in our vision. We were only giving this award to people who were probably very close to being on their deathbed, like it happened with Pran Saab. I still remember that day. It was really sad that he was really so sick, and they were waiting for that moment. That perception has changed. I think, again, kudos to this new government, kudos to this new administration, that they now want to encourage and give awards to people who are still active. There's no point giving Dada Saheb Phalke Award to people who are retired or, you know, who are well past their retirement. It's good to give this award to people who are still active, who are making a lot of difference, contributing on a regular basis. I think this encourages a lot of other people also to really give their level best, even in the twilight, if I can use that word, of their career.
1: If you had to recommend just 3 award-winning films from this year's National Awards to our listeners, which ones would you choose and why?
0: Definitely, I also touched upon Kakuri by Kamlesh Mishra. This is a film which is very close to my heart. I highly recommend it. At the same time, I also touched upon Mehu Nida. I would once again encourage everybody, Atul Pandey and Atul Gangwar, they have done a fantastic job on this film. Nida Fazli is really a personality who is somewhere not as well known as he should be. He's, of course, a stellar personality, but I think this film really does a wonderful justice. And since we live in day and age wherein environment is very important, and socially speaking and environmentally speaking, the film Piplantri, A Tale of Eco-Feminism by Mr. Suraj Kumar, is a film about this amazing panchayat, Shamsundar Paliwalji, who has done some remarkable turnaround in basically the Rajsamand district of Rajasthan, wherein what he does is that every time a girl child is born, 111 trees are planted. And that has allowed an ecological transformation to take place. The water table has come up, it has risen, the temperatures have gone down, the flora fauna of this place has returned, and this place is really green heaven, and in the middle of probably the world's worst marble mining area. So these are definitely 3 titles which I really encourage everybody to watch.
1: Lastly, Mr. Khan, if a young person in a small town wants to make meaningful films and hopes to be noticed by the National Awards one day, what kind of stories and what kind of filmmaking would you advise them to focus on?
0: See, what's very important is that you need to connect at a level which is probably not just going to a film school, but today you have a mobile phone. You can just pick up a mobile phone and start telling stories. You can start with reels, you can start uploading your content on YouTube, and then you can hope to get noticed. There are so many fantastic initiatives. We have the Waves Film Bazaar now. We have the Waves Summit that happens. Back in the day, it was very difficult to make films. You need to have a big setup. Now, even if you have a smartphone, then there is this amazing initiative called Creative Minds of Tomorrow, which happens every year at the Goa Film Festival, where young storytellers gets this opportunity to tell the story that they want to tell. And ultimately, they get the wonderful opportunity to intern under some very important mentors or gurus. I have been part of the Creative Minds of Tomorrow as the host last year, and I can tell you that this is really one of the most exciting initiatives that have happened in the recent times.
1: Mr. Khan, thank you for sharing your insights and helping us better understand the significance of this year's National Film Awards and what they reflect about Indian

0: Cinema Today.
1: Absolutely my pleasure. Thank you so much for having me.
0: You were listening to a discussion on Honoring Cinematic Excellence, the 72nd National Film Awards. The participants were Murtaza Ali Khan, film critique, and Meghna Bose, anchor. This program was produced and presented by the News Services Division of Akashvani. You can listen to it on our mobile app, News on AIR. This program is also available on our YouTube channel, News on AIR Official.
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1: This is Akashvani. In the program Money Talk, now we bring a discussion on strengthening global trade ties, India's push for new free trade agreements. The participants are Dr. S.P. Sharma, economic analyst, and Rajesh Lake, anchor.
2: Namaskar and welcome to Money Talk. My name is Rajesh Lake. Today we are discussing a major shift in India's trade strategy, the push to deepen global ties through new free trade agreements. To unpack what this means for exports, jobs and growth, we are joined by economic analyst Dr. S.P. Sharma. A warm welcome to Money Talk, Dr. Sharma.
3: Thank you.
2: Dr. Sharma, the India-New Zealand FTA enters into force on October 20th, 2026. In one line, why is this deal strategically important for India right now?
3: Yes, India's FTA with New Zealand, which is now to be implemented from 20th October, is a unique FTA, I would say, because they have provided 100% market access to us, and that is opening more than 8,000 tariff lines. So, and the trade trajectory is expected to increase significantly because New Zealand's imports from the world are at around $50 billion, and we are just somewhere between $600 to $700 million in the export trajectory to New Zealand. So there's a lot of scope to enhance our products because our share in their imports is very minuscule right now. But we are very diversified. Our top 25 products are significantly diversified, and there is no concentration about a few products. So we have a lot of scope to enhance our trade trajectory towards New Zealand in the coming times, and I believe this FTA is going to provide a great breakthrough to the bilateral trade of both the countries. And I am expecting that the trade figure, that set target of $7 billion by 2030, is very much achievable. And beyond $7 billion, I would say there is a lot of scope to double the trade again by 2035, and the trade trajectory is expected to become $15 billion by 2030.
2: That's good news. But from day one, 100% of Indian exports get duty-free access to New Zealand. Dr. Sharma, what are the top three or four Indian product categories most likely to benefit quickly?
3: Yes, we have many product lines which are expected to be benefited from India-New Zealand FTA. Like we have opportunities in the textiles, we have opportunities in the pharmaceuticals, we have opportunities in the engineering goods, we have opportunities in the agriculture products, and we have opportunities in the infrastructure related products, and the great opportunities also existing in the services trade, because we are very good in the services and we provide a lot of services to the world. And our services exports are increasing significantly during the last many years. So this India's FTA with New Zealand is particularly important because they have provided significant access to us in the FTA to enhance the services trade. And I would say professional services like doctors, engineers, and educational services, and again, the visa facilities and study opportunities in New Zealand. These are very important aspects of the India-New Zealand FTA to be implemented from October 20.
2: Okay. New Zealand will eliminate, Dr. Sharma, tariffs on all Indian goods immediately. But India is liberalizing about 70% of tariff lines, covering 95% of bilateral trade. Why this asymmetry, and is it sustainable?
3: No, I believe because we have provided 70% access only, as we are restricted in some sensitive items like the dairy products. So we are not giving that much access to New Zealand in this category because our farm sector is very large and the population dependency on this segment is also very high. So that's why I believe this is a limited access at the rate of 70% to New Zealand. Yeah, because all the FTAs are calibrated in a manner that the interest of our trade and industry and our farm sector are also protected, and we are able to provide reasonable access to those markets in our country. And that will be, I believe, beneficial for New Zealand also, because we are giving them a great market of 140 crore people. So I believe both the countries will enjoy the bilateral trade enhancement on the basis of these provided market access of 100% and 70% to New Zealand and 100% to us from them. So I believe this is reasonable at this juncture, because both the parties, both the countries have agreed at this tariff, at this market access. And moreover, the benefit of investments is also very important, as New Zealand has committed to invest USD 20 billion in India. So that will again push the various joint manufacturing or joint business activities, as India is a great opportunity, as we have announced our Make in India program since the last many years. And I believe this FTA is a win-win situation for both the countries.
2: Okay. It seems for the Indian manufacturers, the deal offers duty-free access to inputs like the wooden logs, coking coal and metal scrap. How much can this lower costs and boost competitiveness?
3: Yes, because these are the very important segments for today's economic environment, as many countries are coming forward with a lot of monopoly or monopolistic practices in this segment. So I would say this is important at this juncture to become strong with some friendly countries, and like where we are signing the free trade agreements. So this market access will provide opportunity to strengthen the trade and to become competitive with the technology know-how and best practices to be adopted between both the countries.
2: Okay. Services and mobility are part of the pact, Dr. Sharma. So therefore, which yes. Indian professional groups or service sectors stand to gain most from easier movement and market access?
3: Yes, as I mentioned, that they have provided a great market access to us in the segment of services trade. And because India is very strong in the services, and we have this services trade part of, I believe, every FTA. And that's why India is now more keen to add services in the new free trade agreements, like we signed the free trade agreement starting from Mauritius to now the recently signed these new FTAs, EU and UK and New Zealand, Oman, etc. So services are very much important for India's trade, as we are strong and this is providing a great access. New Zealand has offered at around 118 sectors with the MFN commitments across around 139 subsectors. So I believe this is a great opportunity, and I believe there are many opportunities in the IT and ITs and professional services, education services, as I mentioned earlier, tourism services, then the construction services, telecommunication services, then the auto visual services. All these services are, I believe, very important. And in the segment of skill mobility, there is a great development, as New Zealand provides 1,667 temporary employment entry visas annually for specified Indian occupations. So this, I believe, this is again be strengthened in the implementation of FTA, and we are very good in the US, in the New Zealand, in the services segment, and our students are also there, and they have the great market access or market opportunity to get their employment opportunities in the progressive country. And one of the most important thing is the USD 20 billion private sector investment in India over the next 15 years. So this is the, I think, long-term bonding between the two countries, as the 15 years is a great trajectory. And during this period of 15 years, they will develop close bilateral relations and strong bilateral relations on the basis of this efficient give and take. And as I mentioned earlier, that great opportunities are there in the textiles, pharmaceuticals, engineering goods, and leather also is a very promising product.
2: Let's not forget the dairy products for which New Zealand is known. But that remains largely excluded from the concessions in the New Zealand-India deal. Now, does this signal India's broader red lines in agricultural market access across future FTAs?
3: Yes, because dairy is also India's great sector, one of the promising sectors, and dairy sector provides a lot of employment opportunities to India's population. So we are restricted to dairy access because of these sensitivities, as that is a great employment creator. But in the MSME segment, as I mentioned, these sectors, which I mentioned, that like the leather and pharmaceutical and textiles, all these sectors are majorly dominated by the MSME. So they will have great opportunities, market access opportunities in New Zealand on the basis of this FTA, as they have provided 100% market access. So I believe this India-New Zealand FTA is a combination of comprehensive duty-free access for Indian exports to New Zealand with calibrated Indian market opening, particularly in sensitive agriculture areas. So I believe this will create a great opportunity between the two countries to move forward and to strengthen their trade trajectory to the next level.
2: Okay, India's exports to FTA partners have already surged in Q1 FY26-27, led by Singapore, Sri Lanka and ASEAN. What does this tell us about the real world impact of FTAs on the export growth?
3: Yes, because we signed many free trade agreements during the start of 21st century, from Sri Lanka, then SAFTA, ASEAN, Japan. But these FTAs were not that much fruitful because we were not able to increase our exports significantly. But during the recent years, like starting from last year, when the tariff structure came into the limelight by the Trump government, now India is taking a lot of diversification of its trade towards the emerging economies, and there is a lot of competition and also opportunity to export. Those countries are in great demand of Indian products in their respective territories. So that's why now our trade trajectory is increasing significantly. And secondly, our exporters are also diversifying towards these markets, observing that there are challenges in the US as they again and again announce tariffs, and they are very volatile. Sometimes they announce some 50%, 75% or even 100%. So US market has become totally uncertain. So that's why exporters are finding the new opportunities in the new avenues or the new free trade partners, and also exploring the opportunities in the earlier free trade agreements we signed during the start of this century. Like you already mentioned, that our exports are increasing significantly to those markets. So I believe this trajectory of exports will expand significantly in the coming times, as we have a great opportunity. Like we signed 8 FTAs already, we signed, and ninth one with the US in the recent FTAs is in process, starting from 2021 with the start of India-Mauritius Comprehensive Economic Cooperation Partnership Agreement. Thereafter, we signed the India-UAE, then we signed the India-Australia, then India-European, then India-Oman, SEPA, then India-UK, CETA, then India-New Zealand FTA, which is going to be implemented. So our total trade with these all 9 FTAs, including USA, is at around $233 billion are the exports, and $234 billion are imports. So we are only $1 billion trade deficit with all these countries.
2: Dr. Sharma, negotiations are in the fourth round with a shared goal to conclude SEPA by end 2026. Which sectors do you see will see the biggest tariff and market access gains if this deal closes?
3: I would say we will have opportunities in the promising sectors like the textiles, pharmaceuticals, engineering products, and even electronics. We will have opportunities in, as we are becoming more and more strong in the mobile manufacturing. And we are already in a surplus with Canada, as we export $4.6 billion and our imports are $3.2 billion. And total trade is at around $8 billion. So we will have a great market access and a strong trade trajectory with Canada in the coming times with the signing of India-Canada SEPA.
2: Thank you, Dr. S.P. Sharma, for a clear and insightful work.

0: Breakthrough of India's FTA Push. Thank you very much for joining us.
1: Thank you.
2: You were listening to a discussion on strengthening global trade ties, India's push for new free trade agreements. The participants were Dr. S.P. Sharma, economic analyst, and Rajesh Lake, anchor. This program was produced and presented by the News Services Division of Akashvani. You can listen to it on our mobile app, News on AIR. This program is also available on our YouTube channel, News on AIR Official.
3: Money Talk.